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0: 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Woo! Ernest Pugh I think I read he has a 7-octave range. My goodness. For those who aren't familiar with music, that is a really, really, really impressive range. Anyway, for your glory to see you, glad to be with you here tonight, Saturday Night Live Gospel. Until 10, it's the 8 o'clock hour. That means it's the hour for the Saturday Night Live Gospel Song of the Evening. What in the world is that? I'm glad you asked. It is a feature that I have on the show. It's something that's not on our playlist. Usually you get a chance to listen to it and like it. Sometimes it gets added, sometimes it doesn't. But this month is Black Music Month, so we are throwing it back to some of the legends of tonight. This choir set the bar for gospel choirs from when they came up all the way till now. So you don't want to miss out on tonight's song. 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
3: 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And as an alum, I'm always repping IPS. Yep, see, I know what you're thinking. Mike, why are you talking about school? I thought you was the class clown. Yeah, well, I was. But IPS is where I found my voice, my true voice. And IPS is the launchpad for the next generations of legends. Whether your kids are in coding, construction, nursing, or the arts, IPS has the programs to prepare students for the future they're dreaming about. We're talking about specializing academics, hands-on training, and staff who cares about our kids. So what are you waiting for? It's time to come to Indianapolis Public Schools now. It's time to choose your IPS, because IPS is here for you.
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0: 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Tanny Nolan and Blessings. Glad to be with you here tonight, Saturday Night Live Gospel until 10. And I kind of let a little hint out about tonight's salute for the Saturday Night Live Gospel song of the evening. Yes, you heard them at the top of this set. The late Reverend Milton Brunson and the Thompson Community Choir out of Chicago. They absolutely set the bar for gospel choir and gospel bands, too. You can read about them and see tonight's Saturday Night Live Gospel Song of the Evening coming up in about 9 minutes or so on our website. In the meantime, we've got James Fortune coming up for you as well as James Greer. Keep it right here. I'm Brother Patrick Cole. 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

0: 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The birthday boy once again, James Greer. Happy birthday to him. Featuring Morat Brown Cart this time. And just want to say thank you. Glad to be with you here on tonight. I just want to say thank you for tuning in to Saturday Night Live Gospel with your shrewy brother, Patrick Cole, on tonight. And I want to thank you for going to our website, checking out tonight's Saturday Night Live Gospel song of the evening. It is from the legendary Reverend Milton Brunson and the Thompson Community Choir. It's a real oldie. I took it way back. I got him in action, okay? Singing and directing. Some people didn't even know he could do all that. They just thought he just stood off to the side or something, but nope. Anyway, read all about them and hear tonight's song on our website, praiseindy.com. More gospel is on the way. I'm Brother Patrick Cole, Saturday Night Live Gospel, right here on Praise AM 1310, 95.1 FM, Indy's Inspiration Station.
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5: Hallelujah. 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One, two, three, say. 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

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Let's take you from Jay Moss to Ty Trivett. It's called Holy You, Saturday Night Live Gospel with Brother Patrick Cole, right here on Praise.

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0: Praise AM 1310 95.1 FM, Indy's Inspiration Station, the gospel crooner Jason Nelson, with some help from Melvin Crispell III and Yahweh. Glad to be with you here tonight, Saturday night live gospel with yours truly, Brother Patrick Cole, on this rainy and stormy in some areas Saturday evening. 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I've got all of the Stellar Award information for you, who's hosting the pre-Stellar events, who's nominated, when and where they're going to be taking place. 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We've got more gospel on the way. I'm Brother Patrick Cole, Saturday Night Live Gospel, right here on Praise AM 1310, 95.1 FM, Indy's Inspiration Station.
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0: Praise, AM 1310, 95.1 FM, Indy's Inspiration Station. Jacqueline Carr, that's my portion. Glad to be with you here on tonight. 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I've got new music coming up from Ron Carter. He is a famous jazz bass player, along with Ricky Dillard and New G. They combined for a project. We posted about it about a month or so ago. Anyway, I've got their music coming up for you and more. So keep it right here. I'm Brother Patrick Cole, Saturday Night Live Gospel on Praise AM 1310, 95.1 FM, Indy's Inspiration Station.
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0: Hey, what's happening, family? 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

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Amen. 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The things that hurt you in the past won't control your future. Starting now, this is a new day. This is your exodus. You are officially released. Now sing it for me, Leandria.

0: 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Lee Andrea Johnson with Donald Lawrence and his background singers. And Lord, deliver me. This is my exodus. It's my exodus, too. This song seems to come up last all the time. Anyway, it's time for me to get on out of here and make way for the Praise Mixdown. Now, listen, if you've never listened to the Praise Mixdown, make tonight be your first night checking out DJ Dwight Stone. D Stone putting it down for you in the ones and twos in Jesus' name. Now, listen, last week I was driving home, and this brother, I said, no, he didn't. He mixed Cool in the Gang with Mary Mary. That's the kind of stuff I'm talking about. Creative, and it works. Check him out. The Praise Mixdown from 10 to midnight right after the show, right here on Praise AM 1310 and 95.1 FM. Well, as always, I encourage you to trust in the Lord with all thine heart. Lean not unto thine own understanding. In all thy ways acknowledge him. He shall direct thy path and be the Lord's will. I shall see you tomorrow afternoon. 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Once again, the Praise Mixdown is up next. 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Be safe out there. 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
10: 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D Stone is in the building. How are you doing this weekend? I'm telling you right now, we got a show for you. And you know how I know? Because we coming straight out the gate with some Kiara Sheard Kelly still on the way. We got some Mary Mary, Lecrae, Limo Blaze, all of that. All right here on the Praise Mix Down.

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6: 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We want our city to shine, right? Well, it starts with a high-quality education right here at IPS. Now, you know, this is where it all started for me. And as an alum, I'm always repping IPS. Yep, see, I know what you're thinking. Mike, why are you talking about school? I thought you was the class clown. Yeah, well, I was. But IPS is where I found my voice, my true voice. And IPS is the launch pad for the next generations of legends. Whether your kids are in coding, construction, nursing, or the arts, IPS has the programs to prepare students for the future they're dreaming about. We're talking about specializing academics, hands-on training, and staff who cares about our kids. So what are you waiting for? It's time to come to Indianapolis Public Schools now. It's time to choose your IPS, because IPS is here for you.
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0: jamming in the choir room. Love never fails right here on the Praise Mixdown, and that's why we keep our praise on go. 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
1: Get that one thing on your mind. 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

0: my brother from another mother. Rudy Currents! As long as God don't cancel me, I'm all right. I'm still playing that song because I'm trying to get people to understand that his voice is the only voice that you really need to make sure that you follow in this season. I know that there's a lot of voices out here. There's voices that say, hey, you should do this with your life. Hey, you should do this with your career. Hey, you should jump on this opportunity right away. Can I tell you something? A lot of opportunities are good opportunities. But the question is, are they God opportunities? I'm just saying, because a lot of times what God will do is he'll ask you to do something nobody's doing. But then guess what? Now you're the first person doing it. And then when everybody else catches on, you're way ahead of the competition. But I just want to encourage you this weekend. As long as God doesn't cancel you, as long as you're following his will for your life, I promise you, you're not going to fail. All right, y'all got me preaching. Let me stop. All right, here on the Praise Mixdown.
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6: 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We want our city to shine, right? Well, it starts with a high-quality education right here at IPS. Now, you know, this is where it all started for me. And as an alum, I'm always repping IPS. Yep, see, I know what you're thinking. Mike, why are you talking about school? I thought you was the class clown. Yeah, well, I was. But IPS is where I found my voice, my true voice. And IPS is the launch pad for the next generations of legends. Whether your kids are in coding, construction, nursing, or the arts, IPS has the programs to prepare students for the future they're dreaming about. We're talking about specializing academics, hands-on training, and staff who cares about our kids. So what are you waiting for? It's time to come to Indianapolis Public Schools now. It's time to choose your IPS, because IPS is here for you.
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0: 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Okay, yeah, I feel a little bit better. I feel all right now. All right, yeah.
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2: 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We want our city to shine, right? Well, it starts with a high-quality education right here at IPS. Now, you know, this is where it all started for me. And as an alum, I'm always repping IPS. Yep, see, I know what you're thinking. Mike, why are you talking about school? I thought you was the class clown. Yeah, well, I was. But IPS is where I found my voice, my true voice. And IPS is the launch pad for the next generations of legends. Whether your kids are in coding, construction, nursing, or the arts, IPS has the programs to prepare students for the future they're dreaming about. We're talking about specializing academics, hands-on training, and staff who cares about our kids. So what are you waiting for? It's time to come to Indianapolis Public Schools now. It's time to choose your IPS, because IPS is here for you.
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1: Parents, listen to me. We want our city to shine, right? Well, it starts with a high-quality education right here at IPS. Now, you know, this is where it all started for me. And as an alum, I'm always repping IPS. Yep, see, I know what you're thinking. Mike, why are you talking about school? I thought you was the class clown. Yeah, well, I was. But IPS is where I found my voice, my true voice. And IPS is the launch pad for the next generations of legends. Whether your kids are in coding, construction, nursing, or the arts, IPS has the programs to prepare students for the future they're dreaming about. We're talking about specializing academics, hands-on training, and staff who cares about our kids. So what are you waiting for? It's time to come to Indianapolis Public Schools now. It's time to choose your IPS, because IPS is here for you.
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1: You know what? You did this a couple weeks ago. I'm going to do it today. This weekend, I want you to be focused on Mark 11, verse 24.
0: Good stuff. What'd that say? I got to go see it.
1: Yeah,
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1: it.
0: Mark 11, 24. 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

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Keep on.

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2: 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We want our city to shine, right? Well, it starts with a high-quality education right here at IPS. Now, you know, this is where it all started for me. And as an alum, I'm always repping IPS. Yep, see, I know what you're thinking. Mike, why are you talking about school? I thought you was the class clown. Yeah, well, I was. But IPS is where I found my voice, my true voice. And IPS is the launch pad for the next generations of legends. Whether your kids are in coding, construction, nursing, or the arts, IPS has the programs to prepare students for the future they're dreaming about. We're talking about specializing academics, hands-on training, and staff who cares about our kids. So what are you waiting for? It's time to come to Indianapolis Public Schools now. It's time to choose your IPS, because IPS is here for you.
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Hey family, it's your girl Darlene here, and welcome to this week's countdown. It is the Spirit Top 15, and I've got a new song for you this week, the Off the Record Smash. Don't miss the Vintage Vault for this week. We're going to go ahead and get everything started. Here we are at number 15.

That was number 12 right here on the Spirit Top 15. And coming up, I've got songs number 11 and 10, along with the Vintage Vault and our special guest this week. It's all coming up in 5 minutes right here on the Spirit Top 15, Inspirational Hits in America. It's the top

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0: That was this week's Vintage Vault. Now it's time for me to get into this week's special guest interview. Welcome to the show, family. My brother's in the building, and when my brother is with me, it's a wrap. Darwin Hobbs!
1: I can't even talk. It's just laughter that's just coming out. Yeah, I'm so glad to be here. That's all I'm going to say.
0: Glad you're here. And I'm going to tell y'all something. Everybody that knows me and Darwin knows, do not sit beside us

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1: So people could sing them, but
2: you got all these anthems. You got anthem after
1: anthem. Oh, thank you. So now we got, you know, Be Glorified. That's an old school Ron Canole song. I mean, it's a song. He didn't write the song, but he made it popular.
2: Yes.
1: So it just Be Glorified, man. It's kind of, how can I say? I mean, people just got to get it and listen to it. But I mean, it's an old song, but Jaden Baker, the producer, man, again, yeah. 19 years old, just he put a spin on that thing that is just so amazing. So, but yes, it didn't take the integrity of the song away, though. It's still singable. It's still familiar.
2: Yeah.
1: But it's fresh. It's yes. fresh. And it's today. So I'm excited about it.
2: We're going to come back and finish this conversation. Plus, I got songs number 9 and 8 on the way right here on the Spirit Top 15 Inspirational Hits in America.

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4: 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We want our city to shine, right? Well, it starts with a high-quality education right here at IPS. Now, you know, this is where it all started for me. And as an alum, I'm always repping IPS. Yep, see, I know what you're thinking. Mike, why are you talking about school? I thought you was the class clown. Yeah, well, I was. But IPS is where I found my voice.

0: true voice. And IPS is the launch pad for the next generations of legends. Whether your kids are in coding, construction, nursing, or the arts, IPS has the programs to prepare students for the future they're dreaming about. We're talking about specializing academics, hands-on training, and staff who cares about our kids. So what are you waiting for? It's time to come to Indianapolis Public Schools now. It's time to choose your IPS, because IPS is here for you.
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Well, coming up, we're going to continue this conversation with our special guest this week. But right now, here is song number 8 on The Spirit.

0: Yes. I'm talking about that spin on that's yeah. I like it. Be glorified. And what you say his name was? Jaden Baker?
1: Yes, Chris Baker's son. You know, it's Shirley. It's Cheryl. Cheryl Brady's grandson.
0: That's what. Yes.
1: Mm-hmm. He's a monster. He just turned 20, but he. I mean, he's. I would say in a couple of years, I don't know. The people are going to be able to hire him. He's going to be so busy. But he just. He did. My album was the first about the full album that he produced. 19 years old. It's unbelievable.
0: I just love, I remember the vision of it when we talked about it before, but I just love how it all came together.
1: Absolutely.
0: And this is something to be said about you, Darwin. You have been at A.R. Bernard's church as the worship pastor for 14 years.
1: Absolutely. Actually,
0: and you don't even live in New York. 15
1: no.
0: years.
1: I've been commuting. I mean, and everybody said, why don't you just move? Well, it's because Atlanta is home for us now. You know, Cincinnati is home. But I mean,
0: right.
1: Atlanta, we've been in Atlanta for 26 years. No, it's just, it didn't make sense for me to uproot everything and move when I could still do the good job I do and make things happen. You know, living here, the cost of living is better. New York is nice, and the commute is something that I just have made a conscious decision that I'm going to have to do because I don't want to live there. The cost of living is there. The cost of living is high. You know, I just got a better living here in Atlanta, and it's just better. You know, I got a kid, and you know, and you know, it's just a lot. New York is a lot, and so, but I enjoy my time there. And you know, Pastor Bernard, man, I mean, just the leadership training that I've received. Yeah. I feel like I could run any church and any organization let me tell you something. I learned more in a 5-minute conversation with Pastor Bernard than I do probably in 5 hours with somebody else. I mean, just how he lives and how he talks, just all the wisdom and experience. Mm-hmm. You know, one time I was talking to him and he was like, have you ever asked a person if that's what they meant by what they said? And I was like, I just assume because such and such. And he said, well, you know, I hear you saying you assume. He was like, you know, assumption is the lowest form of knowledge, Darwin.
0: Wow.
1: What?
0: It's the lowest form of knowledge.
1: And he was like, because when you assume stuff, it ain't nothing you know. You just assuming. So I don't assume anything with anybody else because that is indeed the lowest form of knowledge. You assume it. You got to ask a person. You don't know nothing. You just assume it.
0: That's right.
1: It's just one example of different stuff. Ideas that he has. Mm-hmm. So to be there with him, it's more than just me pouring into the creatives. It's, man, I've been developed as a leader. And then he gets me. So everything that I bring as far as to the local church setting, like he embraces that. He allows me to be who I am. He doesn't micromanage me. He lets me, you know, exercise all the great stuff that I say God's put in and upon me to transfer to creatives. He lets me do that and doesn't, you know, and then of course I'm there and so is Israel Houghton. Israel's there too. We both, you know, we're both in there, you know, hitting the home runs.
0: Now coming up in the second hour of the Spirit Top 15. I'm going to go to my phone lines for this chat room topic. I got the top 7 songs in the country in just 5 minutes right here on The Spirit Top 15.

0: Why'd I go to the doctor? Working on the farm, my heart kept skipping a beat. 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
8: 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We want our city to shine, right? Well, it starts with a high-quality education right here at IPS. Now, you know, this is where it all started for me. And as an alum, I'm always repping IPS. Yep, see, I know what you're thinking. Mike, why are you talking about school? I thought you was the class clown. Yeah, well, I was. But IPS is where I found my voice, my true voice. And IPS is the launch pad for the next generations of legends. Whether your kids are in coding, construction, nursing, or the arts, IPS has the programs to prepare students for the future they're dreaming about. We're talking about specializing academics, hands-on training, and staff who cares about our kids. So what are you waiting for? It's time to come to Indianapolis Public Schools now. It's time to choose your IPS, because IPS is here for you.
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Welcome back to the Spirit Top 15. Your girl Darlene here. And this hour, you're going to find out who's going to have the number one song in the country. Plus, I've got new music on the way. But before we do all of that, let's keep the countdown moving. Here is number 7 this week on the Spirit Top 15.

at number 6 on the Spirit Top 15. And guess what, family? You know I can't let this go without giving you some new music, right? It is on the way. But first, here is this week's number 5 song on the Spirit.

0: recorded that our generation said to the Lord, say, let it be recorded in history, our generation said.
1: 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And family, we are having a good time. I hope you're having a good time. 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I'm going to be taking your calls and giving you songs number 4 and number 3 in just a few minutes. Plus, the author record smash is on the way. We're going to do this right here on the Spirit Top 15.

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5: 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We want our city to shine, right? Well, it starts with a high-quality education right here at IPS. Now, you know, this is where it all started for me. And as an alum, I'm always repping IPS. Yep, see, I know what you're thinking. Mike, why are you talking about school? I thought you was the class clown. Yeah, well, I was. But IPS is where I found my voice, my true voice. And IPS is the launch pad for the next generations of legends. Whether your kids are in coding, construction, nursing, or the arts, IPS has the programs to prepare students for the future they're dreaming about. We're talking about specializing academics, hands-on training, and staff who cares about our kids. So what are you waiting for? It's time to come to Indianapolis Public Schools now. It's time to choose your IPS, because IPS is here for you.
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Welcome back to your number one weekend countdown with your favorite girl. It's your girl, Darlene. And we're counting down the hottest inspirational hits in the country. We'll get to number one shortly, but check out who's got number four on this year.

That's number three this weekend on the Spirit Top 15. And I'm going to the phone lines to hear what you've got to say in just a second, but not before the off the record smash. Here it is.

0: this week's Off the Record Smash. Now it is time to go to the phone lines for this week's chat room topic. What's the pettiest reason you ever stopped talking to somebody? And you stand by it. Tell me your name and where you're calling from.
1: My name is Kaylin Dawson. I'm from McDonough, Georgia. And the pettiest reason I haven't stopped talking to somebody is because they didn't watch my TikTok and I said, I'm done talking to you. So you know what? I don't want to talk to you no more. Like, I sent you a TikTok. You didn't watch it. So we never spoke again. And I blocked the person as well. Yeah, because no.
0: Hey, listen, I want to know the pettiest reason you stopped talking to somebody. Tell me your name and where you're calling from.
2: My name is Adrian. I'm calling from Euclid, Ohio. And I was commenting about being petty and ghosting someone. I had a boyfriend who didn't eat onions. I'm a cook. I cook with onions all the time, and he didn't like onions, so I broke up with him. Yes, I did. I did. Mm-hmm. That's petty to the many, right? Because, like, if I'm eating onions and he don't want to kiss me or something like that, no. Nope. I'm not even doing it. I'm dead serious.
0: I appreciate your engagement and your calls. Thank you. Thank you. Coming up, we're going to find out who's the number two and number one song in the country. All coming up on The Spirit Top 15.

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0: And we're back, family. Your girl, Darlene, on the Spirit. Top 15 inspirational hits in America. I can't believe we're already almost at number one. Well, listen, of course, we have to give you number two before I tell you who's got number one. And here it is. Number two this weekend on the Spirit.
1: Try it like this.

That's the number two song in the country this weekend on the Spirit Top 15. And I just want to say that every song in the top five this week is just phenomenal. But there can only be one song to take it all the way to the top and hold on to that spot. And here it is, the number one song this week on the Spirit Top 15.

0: And that was the number one song this week on the Spirit Top 15. Congratulations to you and every artist that made it in the Top 15 countdown this weekend. Before I let you go, let me give you this selfie session.
1: Peace doesn't erase your emotions. It actually regulates them. Being spiritually grounded doesn't mean that you stop feeling things. It just means that you stop being ruled by what you feel. So if you've gone quiet and withdrawn or numb, it does not mean you have failed. It just means that you've been surviving, and survival is not the same as wholeness, but it is definitely a step in the right direction for your restoration. Because God doesn't call us to shut down. He calls us to be made whole. Whole people feel joy and grief. They feel peace and passion, and they feel rest and purpose. So you got to find that balance. And sometimes being quiet is what helps you to grab onto that balance. So in 2026, we don't want to pretend like numbing is maturity, because it is not, because we got to keep on going, right? Let's stop confusing silence with strength, but it is a step towards strength. And we're going to allow God to restore our capacity to feel safely, wisely, and fully. Okay? Peace is not the absence of feeling. It's the presence of God holding you steady in the middle of it.
0: Follow me on Twitter and on Instagram. And don't forget, join me next weekend. I'm going to give you the biggest songs, the best interviews from some of your favorite artists. And before I let you go, I want to give you this to put on your mind as you go throughout your week. I hope that everyone loses their attachment to people who don't reciprocate their energy. It's your girl, Darlene. I'll see you next weekend on the Spirit Top 15 Inspirational Hits in America. Bye-bye for now.
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God is leaning in my direction. 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

that you are great and mighty tonight. He is the Lord of hosts. He is our master. Come on. He is our savior. Come on. He is our redeemer. Come on. He is our healer. Come on. He is our provider. Come on. Always standing.

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7: 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Robinson is the pastor.

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0: Let the church say amen. Our God is great, and our God is greatly to be praised. Come on, if you love the Lord, put your hands together. 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God bless you.
1: Amen.
0: I have a friend. I have a friend who really doesn't matter what time of day it is. Whenever you ask them how they're doing, you always get the same response. So Poindexter, I ask this friend, no matter what time of day, how they're doing, and they always say, I'm tired. No matter what day, no matter what time, the response is consistent. Hey, how you doing? I'm tired. And so one day, Sister Ray, I said, tired of what? She said, just tired. And I got to be honest, in the words of my grandmother, this response, grandma would say, made my teeth itch. That's what grandma would say. Because for crying out loud, I mean, if you're going to be tired and you have a right to be tired, at least you ought to know why you're tired. You could have said, I haven't been sleeping well. I could have rolled with that. Would have been understandable. Would have been acceptable. But now, all she said was, I'm just tired. And in my mind, I said, you can't be tired and not know why you're tired. But for whatever reason, a few days ago, I had an epiphany. Listen, we've been conditioned to think that the only valid reasons for a person to be tired is because they have exerted energy in some type of physical activity, or they can be tired because they are suffering from insomnia, or a person can even be tired if they are suffering from an illness. Those are justifiable reasons to be tired. And I had to apologize to my friend this week because I realized that sometimes, family, people can just be tired. But because of the way my mind works, I still felt the need to put some parameters in place to help me better comprehend this dynamic of just being tired. And so I said to myself, self, and self said yes. I said, self, what are some less than obvious reasons that cause people to become tired? And self said, that's a good question. Said, people can become tired of the mundane. Same thing, same way. That there are people that are tired of dealing with the mundane. Fact is, the only thing that changes is the day of the week. You know people that are dealing with the mundane because you can set your watch to these people. Much like God, there is no shadow of turning with them. They exist, is what myself said to me. They exist on a hamster wheel. There's motion, but there is no real movement. Are y'all gonna wake up and get this? There's motion, but there's no real movement. And as a result, they keep reliving the same thing day after day, week after week, month after month, year after year. Everything and everybody passes them by, but they are on the hamster wheel. And consequently, they can only watch as others move forward, and they remain static and stagnant. There's a lot of motion, but there is no progress. Listen to me. And that, family, can be tiring. If the first reason for being tired is akin to being on a hamster wheel, then the second reason can be compared to being on a roller coaster. Unlike the hamster wheel, there's a lot of movement and repositioning on the roller coaster. But the movements are inconsistent. Sometimes it's real fast and sometimes it's slow. It's inconsistent because the roller coaster will allow you to ascend to heights unknown. But before the ride is over, you will experience the bottom. The roller coaster has twists and turns that can seem at times to be exciting. But the excitement can be jarring and unsettling. The roller coaster can cause a lot of bumps and bruises, and as a result of being on a roller coaster, you can be left hurting. Because of the way the roller coaster works, not only can you be left hurting, but you can be left not even knowing how to feel. And if you be honest, a roller coaster sometimes will leave you numb and unable to feel at all. And the other thing about the roller coaster is, after going through all of the ups and downs, the highs and lows, and all of the inconsistencies, after going through all of that, when you're on the roller coaster, you come to realize that you weren't even in control. Somebody else has been pushing the buttons and switching the levers. You can't even get off of the roller coaster if you wanted to, because you ain't even in control. And can I tell you something else I learned about roller coasters? That while you're going through all of the inconsistencies, and while you're getting bumped and bruised, and while you are left feeling numb, there's some people standing by that are enjoying you, watching you go through what you're going through. And while you might have been temporarily repositioned because there is movement on the roller coaster, why or when the ride is over, you come to realize that not only is it inconsistent, but it is cyclical. Because when your ride on the roller coaster is over, you end up right back where you started. And that can be tiring. Then there's a third reason. Third reason, it took me back to my childhood. Demetrius, as a child, we played a game called hide and seek with the neighborhood kids. We didn't have a gaming system in the house. There was only one TV, and so we spent a whole lot of time outside trying to stay away from my parents so they wouldn't find something for us to do. And so, like all of the other kids, we would go outside and play, and we played a game called hide and seek. Y'all might not have played hide and seek in your neighborhood, but when we played it in our neighborhood, all the kids would get together, we put our foot in the circle, we'd say some little nursery rhyme. Engine, engine, number 9, going down Chicago line, if the train jump off the track, do you want your money back? We play that game, we would say that rhyme, and whoever foot was left last, that person would be identified as it. Y'all play hide and seek in y'all neighborhood. And the job of the person who was it had to go to a tree or go sit on the stairs and close their eyes, and they would count to a designated number while all of the rest of the children would run and hide. And when whoever was designated as it would get to that number, that designated number, they would say something like, "Ready or not, here I come." And then they would have to go looking for all of the other kids that were playing hide and seek. But if they could not find the people that they were looking for, they would have to scream out, come out, wherever you are. Because they were tired of looking for what they knew had to be close. Y'all ain't gonna talk back to me. And not only can you be tired of being on a hamster wheel, and not only can you be tired of being on the roller coasters of life, sometimes you can get tired of looking for what you know is close by. I said to myself, self, and self said yes. What are some reasons that people can be tired? And this fourth one, sometimes we get tired of waiting. We can get tired of looking on one hand, but then we can get tired of waiting for the phone to ring, waiting for things to work out, and waiting for the doctor to come in, and waiting for the results to be read. Waiting on people to get it together. Waiting for what you were told you could have. Waiting for what you paid for to arrive. Waiting for this thing to end so another thing can begin. That there isn't much joy in waiting, but the fact of it is, it seems like we live in a time where we are encouraged to hurry up so we can wait. Can I be transparent? When I was working on this little presentation, I had ordered Portillo's from DoorDash. And when I ordered Portillo's, they said it would be there, be at the house in 30 minutes. And I was tracking it, Christine. I'm tracking my DoorDash order, and it said that your driver is at Portillo's waiting on your order. Cool. And then I went back, and the little red icon sometime later was still at Portillo's. And so I sent a message. I said, hey, I'm tired of waiting. I said, hey, is everything okay? Have you picked up my order? He says, yes, I got your order, but I'm waiting on another order because I was scheduled to pick it up, but that order was wrong, and so I have to wait on it. Ah. Pray for me. And then here's the kicker. Here's the kicker, Marcus. He comes back and says, oh, I got both orders, but I need to tell you, I'm going to deliver theirs first. Now, wait a minute, wait a minute, wait a minute, wait a minute, wait a minute. You have made me wait on mine so you can get somebody else's. And to make matters worse, now you're going to deliver theirs before you deliver mine, all in an effort to pad your pockets. So I had to wait on my food to be delivered while somebody else jumped ahead of me in line. Listen, can I be honest? There is only one thing worse than waiting on your server. The only thing worse than waiting on your server is waiting on your Savior. Y'all too saved to talk back to me. And I know you Bible thumpers are sitting there with condemnation running through your mind, talking about patience is a virtue, the Bible says. Patience is a virtue. I know that. That's why I solicit your prayers. Because the only thing worse than waiting on your server is waiting on your Savior. Being on the hamster wheel can make you tired. Being on a roller coaster can make you tired. You can get tired of looking for what you know is close, but can't put your hands on it. And then you can get tired of waiting on your Savior. Waiting on the Lord can make you tired. Don't look at me in that tone of voice. I know he's an on-time God. Yes, he is. He may not come when you want him, but he's always on time. He's an on-time God. Yes, he is. Don't give me that. I grew up in church. I know all of the anecdotal cliches. I know all of the sayings, but I'm not too saved to admit, Terry, that waiting on God sometimes makes me tired. Now, hold on, before you call a special meeting and try to hold an election relative to my tenure, before you label me a backslider or a sacrilege or even a heretic, let me share with you that my sentiments are biblical. The same Bible you want to use to beat me up talking about patience as a virtue is the same Bible that I'm going to use to let you know that sometimes waiting on God can make you tired. In fact, it was your boy, King David, the sweet psalmist of Israel, the man after God's own heart, that expressed the same sentiment of frustration. Read Psalm 13. Never mind, I'll read it to you. This is David. How long, Lord, will you forget me forever? This is the Bible. How long will you hide your face? I've been waiting for me. How long must I wrestle with my thoughts and day after day have sorrow in my heart? How long will my enemy triumph over me? Look on me and answer me, Lord my God. Give light to my eyes, or I will sleep in death, and my enemy will say, I have overcome him, and my foes will rejoice when I fall. Verse 5, but I trust in your unfailing love. My heart rejoices in your salvation. I will sing the Lord's praise, for he has been good to me. Psalm 13, David says what we said as children playing hide and seek. Come out. Come out. Wherever you are. I've been looking for you, God. Where are you? Come out. Come out wherever you are. David says, I'm tired of looking for you. But here's your topic for today. David essentially says in Psalm 13, enough is enough already. I'm tired of waiting. I'm tired of wondering. I'm tired of looking. I'm tired of God not hearing me. Has anybody else ever had to deal with that? David acknowledges and publicly admits his frustration. He expresses his emotions and sentiments of loneliness and abandonment, but we aren't clear, family, as to how David has ended up in this place. He takes pen to parchment and he starts asking God, how long will this thing go on? How long will you ignore my prayers? How long will you be absent from my present predicament? David says, I'm in a place that I've never been before. I'm in a place that I don't enjoy being, but the scriptures don't tell us, Sister Richardson, how he ended up here. And while the lack of the text identifying a specific cause for David's situation, I've lived long enough to appreciate the ambiguity. I love the lack of specificity because it takes or removes the limits off of our biblical imagination. I like the fact that the Bible is not clear as to why or how David ended up here, because it expands the possibility of the biblical context. In other words, if the scriptures would have identified a specific thing that caused God's silence and inactivity in David's life, then you and I would be sure to avoid that particular thing. Y'all don't want to talk back to me. But since we don't know the cause, we can make the assertion that it could have been anything, or it could have been nothing. Was it his affair with Bathsheba? We don't know. What was it after his child died that David felt this way? We don't know. What was it after he had to flee the kingdom because his son had established a coup against his reign as king? We don't know what happened for David to feel like he was feeling. All we know is that David had grown tired. Listen, it could have been anything, or it could have been nothing. We are forced to ponder that sometimes, even when we haven't done anything wrong, when we've dotted all the I's, when we have crossed all the T's, when we fed the hungry, and after we visited the sick, and after we've clothed the naked, after we've paid our tithes, God still

family anointed and frustrated. You can be anointed and still experience the inactivity of God. And while that runs counter to our traditional thinking about the character of God, can I suggest today, in order to pull you in to this pericope, that we revisit the cross and hear the words of the only begotten of the Father, who had done everything right, yet at his lowest point and place of highest vulnerability, even Jesus, the Son of God, while suspended between earth and heaven with nails in his hand and a spike through his feet, even Jesus says, "My God, my God." Why has thou forsaken me? Well, whatever the case may be, David had had enough already. And when God's behavior seems inconsistent with what we've come to understand about the character of God, it can create internal spiritual tension. Because the God I've come to know is not the God that I'm experiencing. I can understand the existence and presence of haters and enemies. I understand that. I've come to expect it. I understand that things won't always go my way. But sometimes I say to God, "Mosley, enough already." And it creates some inward spiritual tension. Because what I know about God is not what I'm witnessing right now. What I know about God is not what I'm feeling right now. Because how can the God that promised to deliver sit back and watch while oppression reigns? Enough already. How can the God that came to set the captives free watch as the systems systematically disenfranchise even American citizens? The character that I've come to know about God sometimes is not the God that I'm experiencing, and I have to look up to heaven and say, "Dion, enough already." Can I ask y'all a question? What do you do when God ain't acting like God? What do you do when God ain't acting like God? It's one thing to have an enemy on your hand, but how do you handle life when God becomes your problem? Y'all don't want to talk back to me. Well, when Job says, "Oh, that I knew where I might find him," Job is not talking about an enemy. Job is talking about God. How do you handle life when God becomes your problem? Y'all don't like that one. When Jeremiah says, "I'll never speak another word for him," he's not talking about the stiff-necked and stubborn people that he was called to lead, but rather he was talking about the God that called him. And how do you handle life when God becomes your problem? You may not have said anything out loud, but you've wondered in the recesses of your mind, as you have watched folk who you know ain't living right, and the sun seems to always be shining on their side of the street. You ain't said nothing to nobody, but you've watched folk who don't darken the doorstep of anybody's church, and yet here you are for Sunday school, here you are for Bible study, here you are for choir rehearsal, here you are for men's meeting, here you are for women's meeting, here you are for Sunday morning worship, and every time you check your mail, there's a disconnect notice. Every time you listen to your voicemail, you got some bad news, and you know that somebody somewhere is

doing half the stuff you're doing in the kingdom. How do you handle life? I'm telling you, when God is not acting like God, it creates some internal spiritual tension because you begin to wonder, God, what do I have to do to get you to show up for me after I've been showing up for you? When God ain't acting like God, David says, hey man, how long do I have to go through this? When God wasn't acting like God, David says, hey man, how long are you going to ignore me? And the reason why you ain't saying amen like you need to say amen is because you ain't been sick long enough. The reason why you ain't saying amen like you need to be saying amen is because you've not been unemployed long enough. The reason why you ain't saying amen like you need to say amen is because your heat ain't been turned off long enough. And there's two or three people, I make number four, that have been through situations when I know I've done the very best that I could and God refuses seemingly to show up for me, and I have to ask God the question because I'm wrestling on the inside. I say, God, where are you? I like David because David was man enough to get it out. And can I tell you, family, that there will come a time on your spiritual journey where you ain't going to be able to front. There's going to come a time on your spiritual journey when you're not going to be able to act like everything's okay when everything ain't okay. And can I free you today to let you know that when you get to that point when everything is not working right, you ain't got to lie and say everything is well. You need to let it out. You can't keep it on the inside of you. You need to be comfortable enough with the God of your salvation to confess that I don't like the way things are going right now. David says it. He says, how long will my enemy triumph over me? Says, look on me and answer, Lord, my God. Give light to my eyes, because if you don't give light to my eyes, I may as well just sleep in death. But look at this shift. And then my enemy will say, I've overcome him. And my foes will rejoice when I fall. You missed it, but there was a subtle shift in the text that reveals David's approach and his rationale had changed. David moved from the personal, how long will you forget me? And here's the shift. I need you to deliver me so that my enemies won't rejoice. Y'all missed it. David says, listen, I don't need you to deliver me for my sake. I need you to deliver me for your sake. Y'all still ain't got it. This shift is indicative of the fact that David had a personal and intimate relationship with God. David's shift in the text reveals that he really knew, despite what was going on, he knew the true character of God, because God promises in Exodus 23 that I will be the enemy of your enemy. Y'all ain't gonna talk back to me. God promises that I will oppose those who oppose you. In other words, God is saying, or David is saying, listen, this is why I need you to deliver me, because your reputation is on the line. Y'all still ain't got it. Okay. It's in Exodus 33. After Moses goes up to Mount Sinai, he stays up there a little bit too long. The children of Israel are down at the base of the mountain. They get tired. Yeah, they get tired of waiting on Moses to come down. And so they convince Aaron to make them a golden calf. And their sentiment and belief was, we're going to make this calf, and then we're going to say that this is the calf that brought us out of Egypt into the promised land. When Moses comes down, he sees all the people having a good time. He sees the calf, and then he rebukes them, and God says, listen, y'all go ahead on, because y'all are hard-headed, stiff-necked, and you are unappreciative of all the things that I have done. But I'm not going to, in fact, I'm going to kill you where you are.
Moses says, you can't kill us because then your enemies will say that you brought us out of Egypt just to kill us in the wilderness. Y'all still ain't got it. Moses says, God, it's not that you're wrong, but you got to consider the ramifications of your behavior. Because if you kill us right here, people are going to call your very isness and presence into question. Yeah, okay, let me do it this way. I need to talk to somebody who think that you got where you got because you're fine. I need to talk to somebody who think that you got where you are because you slick. I need to talk to somebody who think that you're God's favorite and God continues to bless you just because of who you are, because you know two or three scriptures and because you know how many books there are in the Bible. Can I tell you that that ain't the reason why God blesses you every time? Sometimes the reason why God blesses you is not for your sake, but for God's own name's sake. Y'all missed it. God would do stuff for us even though we have not earned it. God would do stuff for us even though we don't deserve it. But God would do stuff for us simply because it's God's name on the line. And that's what they call grace. Can I tell you what I've lived long enough to understand about God's grace? It is amazing. God's grace is that which gives me what I don't deserve. God's grace is that which gives me what I have not earned. God's grace is that which looks beyond my faults and supplies my needs. David says, listen, I need you to show up for me and let people start questioning your character. He says, his recollection was triggered. Listen, if you don't know, can't remember anything else when you catching hell on every hand, remember that you're God's and God is yours. If you can't remember anything else, remember that you're God's and God is yours. I'm done when I tell you this. Not only did it create tension, and not only did it trigger David's recollection, but you will see that this struggle that David was in, for whatever reason he landed there, served to foster a deeper appreciation of who God is. Nowhere in Psalm 13 does it say that God ever said anything. Nowhere in the text does it say that God ever did anything. But the last shift is a tonal shift. Look at verse 5. Ain't nothing changed. But when we get to verse 5, David says, listen, but I trust, I'm done, in your unfailing love. My heart rejoices in your salvation. Verse 6, I will sing the Lord's praise, for he has been good to me. I'm still in the psalm. And in this psalm, God is still untraceable. I'm still in the psalm. And in this psalm, God is still untrackable. I'm still in the psalm. And in this psalm, God is still undetectable. David's circumstances, from the time he starts writing Psalm 13 to the time he finishes Psalm 13, David's circumstances do not change. And I had to ask why. The text does not indicate that God ever showed up. What then causes the shift in David's tone and his verbiage? What causes David to go from a place of trepidation to a place of celebration? I asked myself that, and self said, listen, God didn't have to show up because God had already shown up.
I asked Denise, what happened in the text? Because David is saying how long when it starts, but then he's talking about how he's going to rejoice by the time it ends. And I had to ask myself the question about the text, what happened? Because the text does not say that God ever showed up. And then the Spirit said to me, God does not need to show up because God has already shown up. In other words, God was there all the time. Y'all making this real hard. Dr. Renita Weems, I had the pleasure of studying Dr. Renita Weems, and she says this, family, God will walk with you even if God does not deliver you. You'll catch that later on. He said God will walk with you even if God does not deliver. Y'all don't, okay, I'm going back to your boy David. Here it is. Yea, though I walk through the valley of the shadow of death. Okay. The three Hebrew boys are thrown into the burning fiery furnace. And Nebuchadnezzar goes to look and says, didn't we throw three in? His representative say, yeah, we threw three in. He says, well, I see four. Here it is. And the fourth one looks like the child of God. I'm trying to tell you, God may not deliver you from it, but he'll walk with you in it. God may not stop you from getting in the furnace, but God will get in the furnace with you. Is there anybody in here that's lived long enough? No, God does not have to show up because God has already shown up. And here it is. That's really why you've been able to handle what life has thrown your way. That's really why you've been able to carry the load that has been placed on your shoulder. That's really why you've been able to make it. That's really why you've been able to hold it together. It's not because you're smart and sophisticated. No, it's because God has been walking with you the entire time. I'm done on this last Sunday in Black History Month, and I really wanted to come up with a heavy close. I don't have a heavy close for this last Sunday of February. I don't have a heavy close, Brother Sims, but all I have to give you today is the scriptures. Yeah, that's all I have. And when you find yourself in a place that's less than desirable, when you find your place where you have had enough already, if you don't remember anything else, remember what the scriptures say. Can I tell you what the scriptures say? Wait on the Lord and be of good courage, and he shall strengthen thine heart. I'm done. I don't have a heavy closing. I just got to tell you what the scriptures say. What do the scriptures say? They that wait on the Lord shall renew their strength. They shall mount up with wings as eagles. They shall run and not get weary. They shall walk and not faint. Can I tell you what the scriptures say? I don't have a heavy close. But I got to tell you that God promised never to leave you nor forsake you. I don't have a heavy close. All I have is what the scriptures say. Be not weary in well doing, for in due season we'll reap if we faint not. I ain't got a heavy close, but I got to tell you this. Keep waiting. Keep trusting. And God will show up. And when God shows up, God will do that which only God can do. Can I tell you what God will do? God will walk with you. God will talk with you. God will remind you that you are his own, and the joy, I'm done, that we share as we tarry there, none other has ever known. Good night, Zion. May God bless you real good. I got to tell you that I've seen the lightning flash. I've heard the thunder roll. I felt sin breakers dashing, trying to conquer my soul. But I've heard the voice of Jesus saying still to fight on, because God promised never to leave me. Never to leave me alone. No, never alone. No, never alone. He promised never to leave me. Never to leave me alone. When you've had enough, know that God is there even when you can't track him. Even when you can't trace him. Even when you can't feel him. God promised never to leave us nor forsake us.
come what may, God is right there with you. And with God on your side, I said, with God on your side, you have everything that you need to make it through whatever it is you're going through. Grandma would say, be not dismayed. Whatever be tied, God will take care of you. Beneath his wings of love abide. God will. I said, God will take care of you. Amen. And thank God. Put your hands together. Bless the name of the Lord in this place.

0: Thank you for listening to the St. John Missionary Baptist Church Sunday morning broadcast, where Reverend R.E. Robinson is the pastor. St. John is located at 1651 Dr. Andrew J. Brown Avenue, Indianapolis, Indiana, 46202. The preceding program was paid for by St. John's Missionary Baptist Church. 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The preceding was a pre-recorded
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7: 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Mike, why are you talking about school? 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
9: Good morning, good morning, good morning. Happy Sunday morning. God is great and greatly to be praised. This is Pastor Diamond McClam of Emmanuel Temple of Deliverance. 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God has been so wonderful and so gracious to us. 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You still have time to get here to fellowship and worship the Lord with us. Let us pray. Father God, in the mighty name of Jesus, Lord, we say thank you. Lord, we thank you for your mighty acts, your excellent greatness. Lord, we just thank you for being you. Thank you for waking us up this morning, starting us on our way with a mind to please you and live for you. Lord, we thank you for you sending your son, Jesus, who died for us and rose with all power in his hands. Lord, we say thank you. Lord, we thank you for life, health, and strength. God, we thank you, oh God, for moving on our behalf. Lord, we thank you, oh God, for keeping us and covering us from danger seen and unseen. Lord, we thank you for covering our families, oh God, and our friends and our loved ones, oh God. We ask you to bind the devil on every hand. Satan, Lord, rebuke him right now in the mighty name of Jesus. Father God, in the mighty name of Jesus, please be our lead and guide in everything. Lord, you know what we need, oh God. We ask you to bind the devil on every hand. Satan, Lord, rebuke him right now in the mighty name of Jesus. Father God, in the mighty name of Jesus, please forgive us of any sin we may have committed knowingly or unknowingly. Father God, in the mighty name of Jesus, touch every bereaved family, Lord. Strengthen them, keep them, cover them, oh God, like only you can do, God. We ask you to save our unsaved loved ones, oh God. Deliver and set free and make whole, oh God. In the mighty name of Jesus, Lord, we ask you to touch your people, oh God. Touch every ministry, oh God, represented, God. Those that are going to church this morning, oh God. Those that are leading ministries this morning, oh God. We ask you to cover them and keep them, oh God. God, give them the words to say and how to say it for your people, oh God. In the mighty name of Jesus, oh God. The person that may have thought about quitting this morning, oh God, give them strength to stand, oh God, and go and endure, oh God, that you may lead them and guide them in your way. And even right now, in the mighty name of Jesus, Lord, we ask you, God, oh God, to allow your people to live, oh God, live in the way that you want each and every one of us to live, oh God. Let us have life in that more abundantly, oh God. Let your people be living free from sin, oh God, and following your will and your word completely, oh God. In the mighty name of Jesus, oh God, stir up the gifts in our life, oh God. Move upon us even the more greatly, Lord. Even right now, I ask you to let me decrease that you may increase inside of me, oh God. Bless your word. Bless your people, oh God. You know the needs of each and every person, oh God. We ask you to heal, oh God, in the prison walls, oh God. We ask you to heal in the hospitals, oh God. We ask you to deliver and set free, oh God, and save, oh God. Oh God, we ask you to heal from things that doctors said couldn't be healed from, oh God. Things that doctors said couldn't be cured, oh God. Heal, oh God, from them, oh God. Deliver and set free and make whole like only you can. In the mighty name of Jesus, God, we thank you for the victory ahead of time. We thank you for your healing hand and your delivering touch. Lord, we thank you, oh God, for making ways out of no way. Lord, we thank you for changing situations and circumstances, oh God. We thank you, oh God, for miracles, oh God, working, oh God. We thank you, oh God, for speaking through each and every one of us. Lord, we thank you, oh God, for using us even more in the mighty name of Jesus. We thank you for what you're doing, oh God. Cover each person as they are driving their cars this morning, those that are listening in, oh God, those that may hear your word later, oh God, and those even that may be settled right now, oh God. Some may be in their offices getting ready for service, oh God. Some may just be worshiping, oh God, and listening to your word, oh God. Some, oh God, may be doing things at home, and some may not even be able to get out of wherever they are even today, God, but cover them. Keep them, make whole, oh God, strengthen them, God. Give everyone what they need, oh God, in the mighty name of Jesus. Lord, we love you so much, and we just say thank you. We thank you for the victory ahead of time. In Jesus' name we pray. Thank God and amen. Matthew chapter 13, starting in verse 47, it says, again, the kingdom of heaven is like unto a net that was cast into the sea and gathered of every kind, which when it was full, they drew to shore and sat down and gathered the good into the vessels, but cast the bad away. So shall it be at the end of the world, the angels shall come forth and sever the wicked from among the just, and shall cast them into the furnace of fire. There shall be wailing and gnashing of teeth. Jesus saith unto them, have ye understood all these things? They say unto him, yea, Lord. Then said he unto them, therefore, every scribe which is instructed into the kingdom of heaven is like unto a man that is a householder, which bringeth forth out of his treasure things new and old. And going into verse 53, and it says, and it came to pass that when Jesus had finished these parables, he departed thence. And when he was come into his own country, he taught them in their synagogues, insomuch that they were astonished and said, whence hath this man this wisdom and these mighty works? Is not this the carpenter's son? Is not his mother called Mary, and his brethren James and Joseph and Simon and Judas? And his sisters, are they not all with us? Whence they had this man all these things? And they were offended in him. Someone say offended. But Jesus said unto them, a prophet is not without honor, save in his own country and in his own house. And he did not many mighty works there because of their unbelief. The topic for today as God has led is, if they didn't accept Jesus, why do you expect them to accept you? If they didn't accept Jesus, why do you expect them to accept you? The people, his people, the people from where he was from in his own country, could only think of him as the carpenter's son. They heard the words. They heard all these things that Jesus was saying, and they couldn't get beyond where he was from. They couldn't get beyond, I would imagine, seeing him and his earthly father, Joseph, doing carpentry work. Couldn't get beyond seeing him growing up and now trying to figure out how in the world could he know these things that he knows? How in the world could he say these things possibly so eloquently? Isn't that the carpenter's son? How in the world does he have the audacity to speak these truths to us that's only the carpenter's son? They weren't in a place where they recognized him as the only begotten Son of God. They weren't at a place where they recognized him as the Lord and Savior. They weren't in a place that even respected the words that he said, because they knew where they thought he came from. They only thought he came from Nazareth, and they only thought that he was Joseph's son, but they didn't know, and Mary's son, they didn't know that he came from heaven above. And because they didn't know, and sometimes they may not have even cared, because only thing they could see is what they thought they knew. Does that sound familiar? God has blessed you. He has gifted you. He has anointed you to say certain things, to share certain things, to go forth in the way that he's told you to go forth. And then the people that you thought would hear the word the best look at you in a manner of, how dare he? How dare she? Why would she even say something like that? Why would he even say something like that? How does he even know that? That's just Diamond. That's just John. That's just Kim. That's just Keisha. I've known them since we were 8 years old. We was all playing in the same sandbox. I know who his mama is. I know who his daddy is. I know who her mama is and her daddy is. I know who their grandparents were. And I know what they did for a living. And I know and I know and I know. How dare she or how dare he say these things? This is where these people were. And they couldn't receive the truth that could save their life from Jesus, because they were so stuck on what they saw and what they understood from the past. He didn't do any sin. He did nothing wrong. But they couldn't get over the fact that Joseph and Mary's baby was speaking to them and ministering to them in truth, because they felt like somebody like that shouldn't be ministering to them at all. How dare he? And sometimes you get frustrated because God has given you the gift. God has called you, has chosen you, has anointed you. And sometimes people that you would expect that would be able to hear it don't. People that you expect be able to listen and will receive it and will be grateful for it don't. Don't be discouraged. Understand that they didn't accept Jesus. They didn't accept Jesus in all the right that Jesus was sharing, all the truth. And he came on this earth. He came to sacrifice his life for us. He lived sin-free. He came to die, to be the ultimate sacrifice, the Lamb of God that takes away the sins of the world. And he did it. He came, bled, died, rose with all power in his hands. He gave up the ghost for us. My brother and sister, they may not understand who you are, but don't stop being who God made you. They may not know that the gift is there. They may not understand that the anointing is there. They may not understand how big the thing that God has in your life is. But just don't stop. Don't run from it. Don't shy away from what God has called you to do. Don't shy away from the thing and the things that you were destined to do. Don't run from it just because people may not understand it. Don't let no devil in hell discourage you. And don't let no devil in hell make you hate the people that don't receive you. The Bible talks about, with love and kindness have I drawn thee. Jesus even said for those that wanted him to be crucified, forgive them, Father, for they know not what they do. It's so important that we don't have hatred in our hearts. It's so important that we're willing to forgive. It's so important that we share the love of God, even when people may not be sharing it to you. 1 Peter 2:9 says it like this, but you are a chosen generation, a royal priesthood, a holy nation, his own special people, that you may proclaim the praises of him who called you out of darkness into his marvelous light. You are chosen. You are royal. You are holy. You are special. You are so special. And I know some days get frustrated. And I know sometimes you get tired. And I know sometimes you've been angry. But don't allow the doubt of men and women, the frustration of things that others don't understand, discourage you today. My brother and my sister, keep going. Keep speaking God's word. Please keep sharing the truth in love. Please allow God to continue to give you a clean heart. Even when those that may have mistreated you earlier now come back and ask for prayer and assistance, don't come to them with an attitude. Show God's love. Jesus knew what people were going to do, and he still loved them. He knew what they were planning, and he was still kind. And I know for some, as we're talking about it, say, man, that's a hard ask. Just try Jesus. Do it his way. Do it the Bible way. And watch how God blesses your life. Allow the Holy Ghost to lead you and guide you in the midst of everything that you may be facing. And know that God has a work in store for you to do. God is moving in your life like never before. God is strengthening you like never before. God is covering you like never before. Somebody is on the way to church with tears in their eyes because they've been feeling like quitting. And they've been holding a burden of frustration and anger because of how people have not received them. Give it to God today. You can't flow in the Spirit the way God wants you to flow with all that anger and resentment and frustration and that hatred in your heart. You don't want to be spewing hatred in the Spirit over people. Let God deliver you today. Give it all to God. Stop carrying weights. Stop carrying irritation everywhere you go. Stop being snippy about everything and angry and lashing out at people. That's not of God. That's not how God wants us to do it. Be ye angry and sin not. That's how the word tells us to do it. Are you willing to do it the Bible way? 1 Corinthians chapter 12. Starting at verse 12. For as the body is one, has many members, but all the members of that one body, being many, are one body. So also is Christ. For by one Spirit we're all baptized in one body, whether Jews or Greeks, whether slave or free, and have all been made to drink into one Spirit. For in fact, the body is not one member, but many. If the foot should say, because I am not a hand, I am not of the body, is it therefore not of the body? And if the ear should say, because I am not an eye, I am not of the body, is it therefore not of the body? If the whole body were an eye, where would we be the hearing? If the whole were hearing, where would be the smelling? But now God has set the members, each of them, in the body just as he pleased. And if there were all one member, where would the body be? But now indeed there are many members, yet one body. And the eye cannot say to the hand, I have no need of you. Nor again the head to the feet, I have no need of you. No, much rather, those members of the body which seem to be weaker are necessary. And those members of the body which we think to be less honorable, on these we bestow greater honor, and our unpresentable parts have greater modesty, but our presentable parts have no need. But God composed the body, having given greater honor to the part which lacks it, that there should be no schism in the body, but that the members should have the same care for one another. You are important to the body of Christ. I know you've been hurt. I know you may have felt discouraged. I know that it seems like some folks may have even tried to throw you away. But remember, God never threw you away. God loves you. He cares for you. He made you. He gave you the gift and gifts that you have. He chose you to do the work that he's outlined for you. Don't quit. You're too important. Your part of the body matters. Your part in the body matters. Even if people don't see it today, down the line, they're like, man, I really appreciate brother so-and-so or sister so-and-so. I really appreciate that pastor who kept talking to me and trying to share things with me when I wasn't listening. I really appreciate that first lady who just kept giving me encouraging words when I didn't want to hear nothing that she was trying to say. I appreciate that brother and that sister who were just there for me when I was not in the best way. Folks will remember, because one plant, one water, and God will give the increase. He'll bless it. In the words of the apostles, to give the increase, God will bless what you're doing. Stay faithful. Don't look at the numbers. Don't look at sometimes how even it's received at that moment. Speak what God has told you to speak and go in peace. As God is leading and guiding. And even as things were happening in that season with Jesus and his people, he didn't go off on them. He just understood what was happening. Can we understand what's going on around us and still show God's love? Can we understand what's going on around us and not become mean-spirited? Can we understand what's going on around us and hold on and say, God, I'm going to keep on going. Even if I don't get an amen, I'm going to keep on going. Even if they don't encourage me to do it, I'm going to keep on going because I trust God and I know that I'm doing his will. Saints of the Most High God, keep doing his will. Keep doing his will every single day. God's going to bless your life. Hold on. Galatians 6 and 9 tells us, and let us not be weary in well-doing, for in due season you shall reap if you faint not. Don't faint at all, especially not in this season. God's got to work. He's got blessings in store for you. Just continue to hold on. Remember, if they didn't accept Jesus, why do you think they're going to accept you? Let God lead you and guide you and know that he is with you and he's way more than the whole world against you. Let us pray. Father God, in the mighty name of Jesus, Lord, we say thank you, God. We thank you for life, health, and strength, God. We thank you for your people. We thank you for your word. Thank you for your anointing and your power and your grace, oh God. Save your people, oh God. Save every unsaved person. The mighty name of Jesus, Lord, we ask you to heal, deliver, and set free, Lord. We ask you to encourage hearts today. Encourage minds, oh God. Give people the strength to stand and to move forward in you. Give people, oh God, the strength to focus on what you say and go forward with it. God, we thank you for the victory ahead of time, Lord. We ask you, oh God, to bind the devil on every hand. Say, Lord, rebuke him right now in the mighty name of Jesus. Lord, we thank you for the victory ahead of time in the mighty name of Jesus. Lord, we love you so much. We say thank you. We bless you. In Jesus' name we pray. Thank God and amen. And if you know you haven't been living your life for the Lord and you want to make a change today, and you say, I want to be living right and I want to be living for the Lord, just please repeat this prayer with me. Say, Father God, in the mighty name of Jesus, please forgive me of my sin. Wash me in the precious blood of Jesus and make me new on this day. From this day forward, I'm going to live for you for the rest of my days. I believe that you're God, believe that Jesus is your son, and that he died and rose again with all power in his hands. And Lord, I thank you for saving me. If you have prayed that prayer with me, you are now saved. You have started your walk with God, and God is going to continue to bless your life. He's going to make some changes in your life. He's going to cleanse you and make all things well in you. Follow God's will and his word for your life. Find you a Bible-believing church. We would love to have you with us at Emmanuel Temple of Deliverance, 3908 Meadows Drive here in Indianapolis, Indiana, inside of the Avondale Meadows YMCA. 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We are praying for you. 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There'll be a worship flag in the air going through the walkway. 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The Zoom meeting ID number is 790-9327-5873. 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And if you do desire to give to Emmanuel Temple of Deliverance, the Cash App is $ETODINC. 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Thank you all. We're praying for you and your family. God bless you. We love you. Have a great and blessed rest of your day. Bye-bye.
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11: For them, I want to share with you on this Legacy Sunday from a passage of scripture found in the 13th verse of 2 Samuel chapter 9. 2 Samuel chapter 9, verse 13, reads something like this: "And Mephibosheth, who was crippled in both feet, lived in Jerusalem and ate every day at the king's table." And Mephibosheth, who was crippled in both feet, lived in Jerusalem and ate every day at the king's table. I want to put a tag on this text, and for a few moments with your prayers, I want to talk about I went from negative to positive. I went from negative to positive. Arriving on a nightmare, praying for a dream is a lit, luminous line from the poetic genius of that poet laureate of the United States, Maya Angelou. The late, great Maya Angelou was invited to serve again as poet laureate of these United States, and as a consequence, Maya Angelou was the one to deliver the inauguration poem for William Jefferson Clinton in 1993. When she stood up to deliver her poem, in which she, as only she could do, used her amazing lyrical skills to share the story and possibilities of this country. She lifted up in her profound poem both the past and the potential of this nation, but she did not ignore some of the past that's not necessarily positive. Listen to Maya Angelou one more time as she decided that she would portray our plight and pilgrimage as a people in what she later called these yet-to-be United States of America. She utilized, to use the language of Manuel Scott Sr., a teaspoon of terms to convey a ton of truth as she declared about our pilgrimage that we arrived on a nightmare praying for a dream. I guess y'all did not get it. Permit me to unpack that luminous line real briefly. Number one, she said we arrived on a nightmare. I hope you get that, because the term arrive, it presupposes that we came from somewhere. That's important, because Bobby Wright says that if you believe that our history begins in slavery, you develop a slave mentality. And so when Maya says we arrived on a nightmare, the presupposition is that we came from somewhere. Yes, we came from somewhere. We are the descendants of those brilliant brothers and sisters in Egypt, who long before we experienced injustice and oppression in this country, they recognized the principles of Ma'at, or justice. We are the descendants of those who understood the power of the word, and as a consequence, they recognized that whenever one spoke, it would create a world. It would create what had not been, and as a consequence, we came up with the concept of Nomo. We are the descendants. Please don't miss this, my sisters and brothers, of those who dared to believe and looked up. And before Copernicus had a telescope and Columbus got lost, they discerned through the constellation of the stars that bedecked the heavens as bling bling of eternity that the earth was not flat, but it was round. Watch this, and it went around the sun, navigating during the course of a year. We are the descendants of brilliant, bold black people from the African continent. We arrived, watch this, but here it is. We arrived on a nightmare. Have you ever experienced a nightmare? A nightmare is when the worst that could happen actually does happen. A nightmare will leave your toe up from the flow up and wondering if you can get back up. A nightmare will break your heart and shatter your spirit. It will mess with your mind. Already I'm in somebody's Kool-Aid. I've called out your flavor because you understand what it's like to live in a nightmare. A nightmarish situation, my sisters and brothers, is when the storms of life are raging and life is not going in the direction that you want it to go. A nightmare is something that all all of us know something about a nightmare. I'm not coming through like I need to. Let me see if I can park here parenthetically and make this plain. Jeffrey, I taught a class during the recent IC3, and the class I taught, I was trying to, in a real sense, prepare the black church especially to operate in the anointing of Frederick Douglass, the silver tongue prophet of freedom, as we approach the 250th anniversary of the birth of this nation, where the Declaration of Independence was signed July 4th, 1776. And so I thought I would have a conversation. What should the church, and the black church in particular, say to this country during this time? After all, it is not accidental, but I believe it is truly representative of the struggle for the country to become the democracy that it wants to become, that the most corrupt, racist president in recent memory is now occupying the White House as we get ready to celebrate the 250th birthday of this country. It's not an accident, but a mirror to what this country must look into if it is going to correct its problems. And so with that being the case, Frederick Douglass, I won't forget this. When I first read his great speech, "What to the Slave is Your 4th of July," watch it. He intentionally had his speech delivered on July 5th because he saw no reason, as one who had self-emancipated, to celebrate on July 4th. And so there in New York, I believe Syracuse, New York, he stands in that massive auditorium and recites brilliantly with his elegant eloquence, "What to the Slave is Your 4th of July." I wanted to have that conversation, and y'all, it got to be real dark and depressing. As a matter of fact, afterwards, a sister came up to me. Her name is Michelle, and when Michelle came up to me, Michelle showed me something that blew my mind. She showed me her son, who was dancing and having a good time, just a little toddler, and she said, "This is my son, and he was born at a dead end." I said, "Huh?" And Jeffrey, she then shared with me her testimony. So powerful is her testimony. I had to download it on my mental computer, and now I'm going to sermonically print y'all a copy. Check out Michelle's testimony. Michelle testified that she had gone through the heartbreaking experience of both a divorce, and then 1 month later, her mother had passed. She said, "Dr. Haynes, in that moment, I'm experiencing a nightmare." And then to make matters worse, please don't miss this, she has to bury her mother. And then after burying her mother, that's when she goes to the doctor a week later and discovers that she's pregnant. She said, "Pastor, I'm pregnant. My mama is dead. My relationship is over." And then here's what happened. 8 months later, she is driving to work when all of a sudden her water breaks while driving to work. That's a bad sign. She's driving and her water breaks. She testifies that then she turned off of the road. And when she turned off the road, she turned the corner and looked up and discovered that the sign said "dead end." This is not a through street. She said, "Pastor, I am at a dead end. My water has broken. My spirit is shattered. My heart is broken. All of that is going on at one time. I'm at a dead end and not knowing what to do next." She said, "Pastor, it was a nightmare." You haven't had to give birth to a child yourself because you're not biologically gifted and constructed to do that. But let me just let you know right now, it was a nightmare. My water has broken. My mama is dead. And here I am 8 months later by myself at a dead end. The metaphors make me shout because when you think about it, that in a real sense is where somebody could be even right now. now, looking forward to something only to have what you're looking forward to get co-opted, no, interrupted by something you did not see happening. And as a consequence, you find yourself in a nightmare, and the nightmare has you at a dead end. Preach, Freddie Haynes, I'm doing the best I can. A nightmare is something we all know something about. A dead end is something we all know something about. So does my boy Mephibosheth. When you read chapter 13, when you read chapter 9 of 2 Samuel, you get excited because you discover that Mephibosheth has experienced a nightmare of negativity. I got to give you the context and go back to chapter 4, because in chapter 4, the Bible lets us know what had happened was that Mephibosheth was a 5-year-old kid. A war is going on, and word comes back to his babysitter that both his father Jonathan and his grandfather Saul had been killed during a war. A war again had messed up a family. A war again had done damage and transformed tragically the trajectory of someone in a family because of war. I gotta go old school. War is, good God, y'all, what is it good for? Absolutely nothing. Y'all didn't feel that, so let me give you Tupac. Tupac put it down like this when he says, you know, it's funny, when it rains, it pours. We got money for wars, but we can't feed the poor. We are at war with Iran right now, a war that is unconstitutional, a war that is unnecessary, a war that was not declared by Congress. We are at war right now. Children have been killed needlessly. We are at war right now. I got to give y'all this. You do know the first casualty in war is truth. That means everything that we hear from this country by way of the leadership is going to be a lie. As a matter of fact, we already know from the commander, the corrupt commander in chief, that whenever he talks, he's lying. Somebody asked me, how do you know he's lying? I said, because he's talking. And when he's talking, you know he's lying. And so understand, my sisters and brothers, war is going on right now. Lives have been lost. He got dog walked into a war with Iran by the corrupt president of Israel. And now we are at a dead end in this country, a war that cannot be won. There are no winners in this war. It's a nightmare, and we are at a dead end. War is, good God, y'all, what is it good for? Absolutely nothing. That's where we find ourselves. Wait, I'm not even done. A war is going on, and Mephibosheth's babysitter hears the bad news, picks him up, takes off running, and when she does, she accidentally drops him. Mephibosheth is dropped, and now he is broken, crippled in both feet because he was dropped during bad news. That as a consequence resulted in him having been crippled in both feet. Wait, I'm not even done. He's dropped by a woman. His dad is dead. His granddaddy is dead. He was supposed to be in line to be the third king of Israel. Saul was the first king. Jonathan could have been the second king. But because of war, because of how bad things had gone, he is now crippled in both feet. I'm not even done, because the text says he is now living, no, languishing in Lodabar. I'm preaching here at Eastern Star, where Jesus is exalted and the word is explained. So I had to do my homework, and etymologically I unpacked, watch this, the term Lodabar. It literally means no pasture. You recognize it's an economic term, an agricultural agricultural term, because in biblical antiquity, the economy was agricultural. And so he's living in a place of no pasture. It means no agricultural possibilities. He's languishing in the hood economically. It's a jacked up situation. Y'all know Jay-Z performed last night in Philadelphia, so I might as well quote Hov right quick. Jay-Z puts it down like this when he talks about what it means to grow up in Lodabar. No pasture. God forgive me for my brash delivery, but I remembered vividly what these streets did to me. Y'all didn't feel Hov. Let me go real old school. I guess it's Grandmaster Flash and the Furious Five. They put it down like this. It's like a jungle. Sometimes it makes me wonder how I keep from going under. It's like a jungle. Sometimes it makes me wonder how I keep from going under. And then Grandmaster said, don't push me, cause I'm close to the... y'all don't just go to church, do you? I'm simply trying to say, my sisters and brothers, he is languishing in Lodabar. It is an economic desert, a food desert. He's in Lodabar. It's jacked up. It's a nightmare. It's a dead end. And that's where we meet Mephibosheth. But the Bible tells us Mephibosheth, in this nightmare of negativity, has a testimony that I grab. Who is it from Biggie? Because he says, I went from negative to positive. I guess y'all don't know Biggie. Y'all knew Grandmaster Flash. I'll give you Biggie. The Notorious B.I.G. had a song, watch this, Juicy, in which he talks about, damn right, I like the life I live, because I went from negative to positive. I hope y'all get what he's doing. He said, I started out negatively. I started out a prisoner of poverty. I started out languishing in Lodabar, but somehow, some way, the gifts God gave me allowed me to go from negative to positive. And that's all I came to say on Legacy Sunday, because the bottom line is that my man goes from negative to positive because of a legacy that he was able to walk into. What is the legacy? I gotta shout y'all right quick. Y'all see the legacy. The book says that David said, is there anybody from the house of Jonathan and Saul I can show some love to? And the book says, because of his legacy, because of the fact that he was the descendant of Jonathan and Saul, the book says in verse 13 of chapter 9, I'm about to shout you, the same brother, crippled in both feet, every day he ate at the king's table and lived in Jerusalem. Now let me hang out here for just a moment. I love that this is Legacy Sunday. I'm shouting y'all out, our legacy stars. I'm shouting you out, Pastor Johnson, Sister Johnson, our legacy leaders, because in a real sense, y'all are emblematic of what God has done, that we are now heir to. We get to walk into the beauty of blessing because of the seeds you planted. We get to enjoy some shade in the midst of the sun because you planted shade trees a long time ago. We are partaking of the fruit of your labor because you did all of the work and you made it possible for us to be where we are today. Yeah, y'all, I'm trying to shout right now because I'm thinking about the fact that Jeffrey Allen Johnson grew up in one of the poorest parts of the country, and now that part of the country that has been poor has a place called the Rock, and now you got housing, now you have education, now you have economic development. It's called a legacy that we get to walk into. Y'all still not shouting? I'm gonna help you shout right quick. Have you thought about the fact that over 30, almost 40 years ago, when this church, and I love y'all. Can I shout y'all out right quick? Over 37 years you've been here, meaning that you were the ones who voted to call a young man with limited experience to serve as the pastor of the church because you saw possibilities beyond his youth. You recognized no one should despise your youth, and you called a young man from Terre Haute, Indiana, to come on back home to Indianapolis, Indiana, because y'all had the faith to see possibilities beyond what was right now. And then Jeffrey Johnson showed up here making sure Jesus got lifted and the word got explained. Can I quote Jeffrey Johnson right quick? Because anytime you lift Jesus up, no wonder y'all got 3 mega churches all over the place, because he's been lifting Jesus up. And Jesus said, if you mess around and lift me up, it's about to go down like 4 flat tires. They were trying to nail him to a cross. He said, but don't y'all lift me up, because if you lift me up, and if I be lifted up from the earth, I'll draw all men unto me. And now Eastern Star is one of the great churches, not just in the state, not just in the country, but in the world, because of a legacy of faith that works, a legacy of lifting Jesus and explaining the word. And now we get to lean into the legacy as we honor that legacy and watch God create an even better future. You better preach, Freddie Haynes, because this legacy says we went from negative to positive. And if you don't know, I knew y'all knew that. So the question becomes, how does that work? I'm almost done. Text says it works because y'all teach us. Jeffrey Allen and Sharon teach us. This is the first piece right here. Life is unfair, but God gives us favor. Man, I'm gonna just shout by myself on that right there, because life ain't fair. Y'all, life ain't fair. It's some of this stuff makes no sense. I look at what's going on in this country right now, the absence of morality in the highest positions of government. It ain't fair. I feel the psalmist in Psalm 73, who basically says, truly God is good to Israel, but as for me, my feet almost slipped because I became envious at the prosperity of the wicked. I am tripping, y'all, because the sad reality is black women make up the most educated demographic in this country, and yet black women have lost 500,000 jobs since January of last year. I know God is good, but I'm about to get envious of the prosperity of the wicked. I look at the fact that black male unemployment continues to rise, and we have someone who began by saying, I'm going to pay for a ballroom for the East Wing with my own money and private donors. Well, he was talking, so you know he was lying. And now as a consequence, we've got to think about the money he has cost us since he has become president, as he has gotten fat rich off of our taxpaying dollars, and people seem to turn and look the other way. All of that is going on. Y'all, it ain't fair. It's not fair. It's unjust. God says life ain't fair, but when life ain't fair, I'll bless you with favor. When life ain't fair, I'll show up and blow your mind. Y'all didn't shout. Mephibosheth, would you bless us right quick? The Bible lets us know that Mephibosheth, it ain't fair. He's crippled. He got dropped. Stuff he had no control over, he is now victimized by. He's living and languishing in Lodabar. None of it is fair, but here's your shout. David is behind his back, and David says, is there somebody from Saul's house I can show God's, here it is, Hesed to? hesed, hesed, hesed, hesed. That's the Hebrew word right there. Jeffrey Johnson, Coach Emmanuel Scott, and says if you get an education, you ought to preach like you have an education. So as a consequence, y'all know, started my PhD program with Jay, and so as a consequence, I'm the only person on the planet who can say I went to undergrad with Jeffrey Johnson Sr. and PhD program with Jeffrey Johnson Jr. Nobody else on the planet can say that. I'm gonna put that on my resume. And so watch this y'all. Here's what happened. It ain't fair. It ain't just. The word hesed, the great biblical scholar Will Gaffney says that there is no real English term that captures all that hesed is. Hesed, love, loving kindness, mercy, justice, all of those words just begin to talk about what hesed is. David says, I want to show hesed to somebody from Saul's house. I want to show favor to somebody from Saul's house. Life has been unfair, but favor is about to break through. I'm not coming through because y'all not shouting yet. Mephibosheth is minding his broken business in Lodabar, and the book lets us know while minding his broken business behind his back, somebody is talking about him.
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1: 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Hey!

0: In the choir stand. Where is that? In the choir stand. Where it at?
1: In the choir stand. Where
0: it
1: at?
0: Hey!
1: In the choir stand.
0: Eddie, I want to go back to that. Gotta keep
1: in
0: watching.
1: The choir stand. Where it at?
0: Do that break. One, two. Ready? You do it. Hey.

0: It's in the choir set, baby. 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Anybody still singing the choir? Where you at, choir members? God bless you. Oh, yeah. Praise.
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16: Texas, it was good for me that I had been afflicted.
17: Yes, sir.
16: Texas, it was good for me that I had been conflicted. Notice this, Mike Thomas. He didn't say that the affliction felt good. Are y'all in here today? He didn't say that the affliction felt good. The Hebrew word for good literally means, Sister Joyce Grant, beneficial. The Hebrew word for good, Sister Tina, literally means that you're favorable. God, give me a church today. The Hebrew word, Sister Edna Ellis, for the word good literally means profitable. Oh, God, help me to do this today. In other words, it did not feel good to me, but it worked for my good. I wish I had somebody in this room today that had a grandma like my grandma. Y'all know that you ever got a whooping and you didn't understand why you was getting it, and grandma had the litigated gall to say, it's hurting me more than it's hurting you. I don't know how. You're not feeling this hit. You didn't have to go pick your own switch. Maybe that was just in my house. But it's good. It's not good to me. But you ought to thank God that your trouble is good for you. There's a difference between good to me and good for me. Because you know medicine, it's not pleasant, but it'll heal your body. Surgery doesn't always give a good look after it's over, but it can save your life. The psalmist is looking at the outcome of suffering. And notice the shift. He says, it is good that I have been. Thank you. He says, it is good that I have been. It is good, I'm waiting for y'all, that I have been afflicted. Thank you. I'll do it one more time. X said he didn't hear it on the drums. The text says, it is good that I have been afflicted. Okay, for some of you all that went to lunch early on while you was in school, I want to help you out today and tell you this testimony is for him after he's been through it. And I wonder if I could pass the mic in Mount Vernon today.
12: How many folk in the room would give your testimony of what the Lord has done for you? What the Lord has brought you through? Come on. And see, you ought to learn how.

0: You ought to thank God. This is present understanding. It had to come from some past suffering. You know what I'm talking about, don't you? You know, you're here at Mount Vernon after all of the hell you've been through, after the layoff, after the repossession, after the denial, after the breakup, after the letdown. I came to tell you it is good. You can tell somebody today what you have been through. Child of God, let me help you out for just a moment. There are some lessons that you can learn in comfort that you cannot learn in comfort in your place of chilling. And I came to let you know that sometime God will stretch you and pull you. He'll stretch and pull you out of your comfort zone to let you know that it's rough, but it's fair. It's rough, but it's fair. And why is it rough, but it's fair? Let me go ahead and show you. For those of y'all taking notes, our first little point lets us know that affliction will redirect me. Affliction will redirect me. Verse 67 in the 119th Psalm says, before I was afflicted, I went astray. But now I have kept thy word. Good God. The affliction, here's why I like this passage so much. I like this passage so much because literally from what you read, what he went through changed his direction.
1: Yes, sir. Yes, sir.
0: Yes, sir. Good God Almighty. It changed his direction because sometimes trouble becomes our divine connection along the path that we're living in this life. And if we're honest in the room today, there are roads that we would still be traveling if God had not interrupted us. We'd still be on that job if God hadn't interrupted you. You'd still be connected to toxic people if God hadn't interrupted you. But aren't you glad today, Brother Arnold, that God still allows our afflictions to redirect us? Some of us, Minister Coleman, we only pray when our life falls apart. Some of us only open the Bible after a heartbreak. Lord, give me an honest church today. Some of us only seek God after that tragedy. Affliction has a way of turning wandering people back toward God. And I like so much, Sister Alana, what Brother C.S. Lewis says. C.S. Lewis says, God whispers in our pleasures, but he shouts in our pain. Pain gets attention that comfort could never get. Y'all not gonna talk to me today. You know that pain that you've been dealing with that you try to ignore. You know, you feel it every now and then, but it gets your attention when you do that one thing that you do. Pain has a way of getting attention that never would when we are in a comfortable place. We ignore sermons, but suffering becomes unforgettable. Somebody in this room today can testify that the worst season of our lives became the point of our souls in which where we trusted God more, we were seeking after him all the more. It was rough, but he redirected me. Not only did the afflictions redirect me, the afflictions will reveal me. Trouble reveals what success can hide. Did you hear what I said? Trouble reveals what success can hide. That's why we can't be afraid of failure. Are y'all in this church today? We can't be afraid in understanding. Sometimes when we lose, we got to go back and find out why. When it's not working in your favor, any good athlete, I wish I could pass Kamari or Aiden the microphone today and they will stand up here and preach their own sermon to let you know that it is in the times in which we lost the game that we learned the most. Is that somebody's testimony in here? It was my setbacks that set me up for my comeback. I wish somebody

bougie and looking at me down your nose like the Lord has never done anything for you. If he's been your protector, you ought to shout hallelujah. If he's made a way, you ought to shout thank you, Jesus. If he woke you up this morning, you ought to shout hallelujah. Anybody can shout when life is easy. Anybody can worship when money is flowing in. Anybody can praise God when your prayers are being answered. But I came to let you know today that your affliction exposes what we truly believe. Because I'm not impressed by somebody who can dance before God when everything is going well in your life. I want to be connected to somebody who I know is going through, but they still know how to give God praise. I want to be connected to somebody who I know is in a storm, but they find themselves a way to get through. Is there anybody in this church today?

0: because his word is in my heart. And every time you try something with me, I'm going to fight you with the word. Every time you come against me, I'm just going to use the word. I wish somebody in this church would get excited in here about the word of God. Pressure.
1: Sit down. Pressure reveals character. Pressure reveals character. You don't believe me? Come here, Brother Peter. Peter believed that he was stronger than he really was. Y'all know the story, don't you, Pete? Told Jesus, I'll never deny you. As soon as it turned some pressure on old Pete, Pete collapsed. Y'all know what that joker did. He got to cussing everybody out. Y'all, I got to start reading this Bible. I didn't make this up. Y'all stop. I told them Wednesday night, y'all stop watching the young and the restless. Everything that you need is in this Bible. If you want some stories, you can read this Bible. You want to know what Victor Newman been doing for 50 years? It's been going on in the... No, I'm just serious. But listen. We got to understand. As soon as they put a little pressure on Pete, Pete got to cussing everybody out. I told you I didn't know him. I told you I never lived with him. The same Peter who thought that he was strong. But I believe that God allows us to see ourselves weak so that we can finally depend on him and we can find ourselves in a place where we can say, Father, I stretch my hand to thee. No other help I know if thou withdraw thyself from me. Whether shall I go? We live in a generation, Sister Josie, that is obsessed with appearance. Everybody wants to look strong. But the hospital rooms expose reality. Funerals expose reality. Depression exposes reality. Financial struggle exposes reality. Afflictions will strip away your performance. Because for those of us who can run, dance, and shout through the church that don't have a relationship with God at the house, run into some problems every now and then. Because it's good for you if you can two-step and hopscotch and turn circles while you're in the sanctuary. But when you get to the crib, and the trouble that's really going on in your life, are you able to stand and shout then? Yeah. Can you shout in your house when there's no organ and no drums? Can you shout in the grocery store when you look at how much and how high food is, but the Lord still lets you get some

0: praise in your home when your children are acting up? Can you give God praise in your home when your spouse is acting crazy? I wonder how many of us today can create a sanctuary in your own space.
1: Let me keep moving. Funerals expose reality. Afflictions strip away that performance, Ryan. And in those moments, we discover this, that God is not searching for polished people. He's searching for a surrendered people. And I want to tell somebody today that comes to church every week, and you're trying to find out what you got to do to get God's attention. I want to tell you what you need to do is surrender to Him. What you need to do is stop trying to write your own story. What you need to do is get out of your own way and say, Lord, I'm available to you. Use me. I wish y'all would talk back to me in here. Use me how you want to use me. Matter of fact, use me till you use me up. In those moments, Minister Damon, we discover that God is not, yeah, it's rough, but it revealed me. Not only does affliction reveal me and affliction redirects me, but then lastly, I'm going to get out of here and let y'all go. Affliction redefined me. Refined me. Excuse me, not redefined. Refined me. The psalmist says that I might learn thy statuses. In this point, the psalmist, Sister Amber, I believe, is saying that the pain became the teacher. The pain of your situation became the teacher, and suffering became the classroom. And your affliction becomes your seminary. Because some lessons can't be learned through lectures. Some lessons must be learned through what you lose. Woo, let me say it to somebody else in here. Some lessons cannot be learned through what has been said on Sunday morning from a sermon. Some lessons can't be learned through the Bible story that you may have listened to before you got to church and while you at home this week. Some lessons can't be learned from you watching your favorite TV evangelical preacher, but some lessons have to be learned through you losing some things. I'm sure today somebody in this church can testify that you've lost a couple of things in your life, but because of those losses, you're stronger, you're wiser, and you're better. You can testify today that the truth is, in your midnights, God still heard your prayers. Through the tears on your pillow, He still answered your call. In your lonely seasons, He was right there. And in your suffering, He'll be right there. Because if we be honest in the room, the moments of learning are often hidden moments. The world celebrates platforms, but God develops people in private places. And I want to know who I'm preaching to in this room today. And I came to remind you, let you know, don't give up just yet. The reason you shouldn't give up is because seeds grow underground before they ever break through the surface. And I know you can't see results. I don't know if I'm preaching to you in this room or somebody watching via live stream, but I came to let you know that your seed has been placed in the ground. And God is getting ready to produce something great in you that eyes haven't seen. I wish y'all talked to me and ears haven't heard. Horatio Splatford lost his children in a tragic shipwreck. But yet from that tragedy, Brother Xavier, an unbelievable grief, the hymn that we know and sing so much, "It Is Well With My Soul," came together. That song was born from affliction. The deepest worship often comes from the deepest of wounds that we've experienced. Even Jesus Christ learned obedience through suffering. Not because He was sinful, but because suffering reveals submission. and suffering revealing your submission. And if suffering touched the Son of God, why do we think as disciples that we should be exempt from pain? The cross teaches us that God can bring redemption out of suffering. What looked like defeat on Friday became victory on Sunday morning. It was rough, but it defined me. And I want to preach to somebody in here today that's carrying some hidden pain. You smiling publicly while bleeding privately. You came dressed up, but your spirit is exhausted. And maybe you've been asking, why would God allow this? Maybe because the burden is building you. Maybe God will allow it because the struggle is shaping you. Maybe God allows it because the trial is teaching you. Maybe God allows it because the fire is refining you. And some of us learned worship in warfare. We learned prayer in pain. We learned faith in our failures. We would never have known God as a keeper if we had never needed to be kept by Him. That's why my grandma used to sing the song, "Oh, to be kept by Jesus. Oh, to be kept by Him." We would never know Him as a comforter if we had never been broken. And I want to talk to somebody today that's trying to figure out what and how you're going to make it, to let you know that you're able to make it. I want to let somebody know today that you're able to keep on living. It's rough. It's been hard, but it's still fair. It's been rough. It's been hard, but God still has you in the hollow of His hand. And I'm grateful today for the Lord and all He's done. Don't always understand it, but it is the Lord's doing. And it is marvelous in this sight. I want to tell you today that it's rough, but it's going to be fair. I know there are some people sitting in Mount Vernon this morning trying to figure out how you're going to make it all by yourself. But I came to encourage your heart today, to let you know that you're not in this all by yourself. A little story about a man in the Bible by the name of Joseph. Joseph was in a pit. And I'd imagine while Joseph was in that pit, he felt like he was all by himself. He felt as if life was unfair. When Joseph sat in the prison, I'd also imagine that he felt like he was forgotten. Have I got a witness here? But later on, he realized that God was positioning him through all the pain. Oh Lord, have I got a witness here? And I'm glad today that all I've been through, it was the Lord, yeah, taking good care of me.

keeps on making a way out of no way. He made a way in January. Have I got a witness? He made a way in February. You ought to give God praise. He made a way in March. Somebody ought to be a witness in the room today. He made a way in April. Have I got a witness here? And oh, he's made a way all 31 days of the month of May. Well, if you don't know it, you ought to grab your neighbor by the hand. Look.

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0: 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Brother Patrick Cole with you here for another edition of Sunday Afternoon Drive on this first Sunday of the month of June. The year is half over, y'all. Just about there. 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

0: 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Fred Hammond with Radicals for Christ, No Weapon. 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

0: 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My, did they bless us last week. Didn't do this song, but that's okay. Ricky Dillard and New G featuring Tiff Joy and Amazing. Glad to be with you here on today. Hey, if you go to our website, praiseindy.com, you'll see some information about Donnie McClurkin. 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We've got more gospel on the way. 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

0: 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I need you now. Brother Patrick Cole with you here, Sunday afternoon drive on this first Sunday of the month of June. Year is almost half over with. And I want to remind you, or want to let you know, that FIRST is being done by HBCU Gospel Choir. Read all about that a little bit later on this hour on our website. And I'm going to give you a little hint. I got their lead single coming up for you, too. But in the meantime, we've got Lisa Noel Smith, Tamara Mann, and Tanny Nolan coming up for you. I'm Brother Patrick Cole, Sunday Afternoon Drive on Praise AM 1310, 95.1 FM, Indy's Inspiration Station.
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5: Parents, listen to me. We want our city to shine, right? Well, it starts with a high-quality education right here at IPS. Now, you know, this is where it all started for me. And as an alum, I'm always repping IPS. Yep, see, I know what you're thinking. Mike, why are you talking about school? I thought you was the class clown. Yeah, well, I was. But IPS is where I found my voice, my true voice. And IPS is the launch pad for the next generations of legends. Whether your kids are in coding, construction, nursing, or the arts, IPS has the programs to prepare students for the future they're dreaming about. We're talking about specializing academics, hands-on training, and staff who cares about our kids. So what are you waiting for? It's time to come to Indianapolis Public Schools now. It's time to choose your IPS, because IPS is here for you.
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0: 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Tanny Nolan, the song is called Blessings. 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We've got gospel headed your way from the Sounds of Blackness, Daryl Walls, Kirk Franklin and the family. Keep it right here. I'm Brother Patrick Cole, Sunday Afternoon Drive on Praise AM 1310, 95.1 FM, Indy's Inspiration Station.
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0: 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We got more gospel music headed your way. Maybe Kelante Gavin and Brent Jones. Keep it right here. I'm Brother Patrick Cole, Sunday Afternoon Drive on Praise AM 1310, 95.1 FM, Indy's Inspiration Station.
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0: 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The newly wedded and new single from Bishop Marvin Sapp. It's called Created. 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
1: Hallelujah. Hallelujah. Let's just take it back a little bit. One, two, three, say. You might as well go ahead and get your dance on.

0: 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Oh, yeah, sounding mighty good. Fred Hammond with Jesus Be a Fence. Glad to be with you here on today's Sunday afternoon drive on this first Sunday of the month of June. 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Donnie McClurkin stirs souls at his reunion concert and is going on tour and releasing his last project. 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So check those stories out and more. 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We've got more gospel headed your way from Erica Campbell and James Greer. Keep it right here. 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

0: 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The birthday boy himself celebrated a birthday yesterday. James Greer and company, do it again. That's going to do it for yours truly. It's been my pleasure being with you here on this Sunday afternoon, but I got to make way and give this seat up to Lamar Campbell for Sunday praise. You make sure you keep it right here all day long for your source for inspiration and praise. As always, I encourage you to trust in the Lord with all thine hearts. 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He shall direct thy path and be the Lord's will. I shall see you I shall see you next Saturday for Saturday Night Live Gospel, or right back here next Sunday. 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

How many know Jesus is a rock? That was a classic by the Georgia Mass Choir. You got your man Lamar Campbell right here on Sunday Praise. I'm going to be here with you from 4 to 7. We're going to have a good time. So you tell somebody to tune in and keep it locked right here. I'm going straight to Anthony Evans with You're Not Finished. 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

0: party. I know y'all know how to move out there.
1: A Holy Ghost party. Yes, the best is yet to come. That was Donna Lawrence. And my favorite part on this song is you ain't seen nothing yet. And I believe that. I don't care how good God has been to you, but he's got something better for you. We're going to stay in that vein. I've got some more good gospel coming up. And there's so many things going on in our city. A lot of things coming up. The summer's heating up. There's several outdoor events that I'm going to be talking about. I want to invite you to Juneteenth out at Mount Carmel Church on the 20th of June. And it's going to be going on from 12 to 5 o'clock. So you want to mark your calendars for that. It's going to be gospel out there. It's going to be gospel all day today. Of course, it's 24/7 right here on your favorite radio station for gospel. 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
4: It's hard to believe that 2026 is halfway over. It's startling that 6 months have passed already. When you were 10, it seemed like your teen years would never come. By the time you're a teenager, you just can't wait for 21. However, do you remember when 30 years old seemed to come right after 23? And then 40 and 30 years felt like they were only a couple years apart. Wow. And at 40, statistics say that your life is half over if you are blessed. At 50, some of us start having pains in parts of our bodies that we didn't even know we had. Then here comes 60, and everybody is saying yes, ma'am, or no, sir, to you. By your 70s, you become acutely aware that life is way too short, that time moves way too fast, and there definitely are no replays and no rewinds. So relish every second of every minute of every hour you are blessed to have, because time cannot be repeated.
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0: That's good news from Donnie McClurkin. It's going to get better after a while. You got your man Lamar Campbell right here on Sunday Praise. I've got more good gospel coming up, but I want to take a minute and just salute all of you all who are celebrating Black Music Month. Yeah. And, you know, I think that gospel music is the best music on the face of the earth. So I'm going to be playing some more. I got Travis Green for you with Intentional and Lachey Knox and Ernest Pugh with Right There. 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
0: Oh, come on and worship with me. Say it, come on.
1: Oh, I know that I can make it.
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0: My Life Is In Your Hands, a classic by Kirk Franklin and God's Property. You got your man Lamar Campbell right here on Sunday Praise. And I want to send this out to the family of Mother Willie Martin. We had an awesome homegoing celebration for her, and she is certainly one of the pioneers and legends of gospel of Indianapolis, and we salute her memory on today, and we want the family to know that the Sunday Praise family is lifting you up in prayer, and we're sending you love, love, love on today. 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

Goodness of God, CC Winans. You got your man Lamar Campbell right here on Sunday Praise. Michigan has produced so many gospel greats. And let's go a little bit over and get another one of those greats. Let's go over to Grand Rapids and listen to Marvin Sapp. He has his hands on me. Keep it locked right here on your favorite radio station for gospel.

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0: That was Maverick City featuring Hendrix with Run to You. You got your man Lamar Campbell right here on Sunday Praise. I'm going to get some Jermaine Dolly on with Never Shall Forget and Group Fire with I Can Count on You. 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

0: a classic by the Winans. Tomorrow, you got your man Lamar Campbell right here on Sunday Praise. I just want to take a minute and say thank you, Indianapolis, for showing up for the gospel, the celebration of choirs, gospel choirs. It was amazing with featuring Ricky Dillard, and I got a chance to host, be one of your hosts, and I had a good time. It was so good seeing so many of the Sunday Praise listeners, and yeah, we can't take y'all nowhere, but this summer, I'm telling you, we have so much gospel going on. 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

0: is going to be big, and I believe it. That was Pastor Mike Jr. You got your man Lamar Campbell right here on Sunday Praise. And I want to keep telling you and remind you that some big things are happening in gospel right here in our city. So much you're going to hear me talk about it, but keep watching our social media pages so that you can find out what's going on and make sure that you're there. So many other things are happening, and I feel like the gospel music changes the atmosphere of some of this negative stuff that's going on. So you want to be in those atmospheres. When you hear about gospel concerts going on, make sure you show up. Come on, Sunday Praise family. 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It's time to
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Yeah.

Nothing like a bump from the Clark sisters. That was Is My Living in Vain. We might as well stay in Detroit. We were in Detroit out this afternoon, but we don't mind. We got to get to another city another day. But right now, while we're in Detroit, we might as well listen to Fred Hammond with his new one, Love Never Fails. Keep it locked right here on your favorite radio station for gospel.

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Come

0: Sold out. Yes, that was Hezekiah Walker in LFC. You got your man Lamar Campbell right here on Sunday Praise. Want to tell you about something I'm excited about. You know, when you think about the summer, you think about vacations, but you also think about if you're a little church boy or you're churchy a little bit, you think about Vacation Bible School. And some of us haven't experienced that in a long time. Well, guess what? We're going to be kicking off Vacation Bible School right here on your Praise Station. We're going to be doing some Bible lessons, giving you scriptures. It's going to last 6 weeks. Course, you're going to be able to get engaged. You're going to be able to see a video. I'm going to be teaching one of the classes, and so many of our hosts will be teaching classes. It's going to be a fun time. So while we're going through the summer, we can still stay close to the word. So we want you to get excited about that coming up. It's going to be in a week or two. So look out for the Vacation Bible School right here on your Praise Station. Keep it locked right here on Praise AM 1310, 95.1 FM, Indy's Inspiration Station.
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0: That's Tamela Mann talking to you, you and you. You deserve to win. Oh, yeah, you're a winner. You're victorious. 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I got more good gospel coming up. I got Marvin Sapp with My Testimony, Daryl Walls and PJ Morton with Abel, and I got BB and CC Winans coming up with Heaven. 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

0: classic by BB and CC Winans, Heaven. Sometimes it seems like we don't talk about that enough. It's going to be a beautiful place. You got your man Lamar Campbell right here on Sunday Praise. We're winding it down. I got to get out of here. But, you know, I don't get out of here without trying to leave you something to encourage you for the next week or for this week that's coming up. I'm going to leave you with this one. Our God is able to do exceedingly abundantly above all we can ask or think. You got to believe that. Let that soak in. If you can think it, he's able to go above that. If you can have it, he can heal it. What a mighty God we serve. Tell somebody you love him for real and keep it locked right here on your favorite radio station for gospel. 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

weekend. Good God Almighty. And we're going to continue to give you the greatest music in the world. We're almost halfway through with the year. Good Lord Almighty. But we're nowhere near through with the music. Not at all. I'm about to be adding some more music to this whole entire music industry. And I look forward to it.

0: That was Josh Copeland. And before that, you heard Open Door Season. Now, let me say this about Josh Copeland. Now, he's new on the scene, but that boy can sing. I'm going to meet him one day. That young man is a singer. And now it's time for our flashback song of the day.
1: What we're going to do right here is go back, back, back.
0: And today I'm taking you back to the year 1993, 33 years ago. Now, in the year 1993, The X-Files premiered on Fox Network. I never watched one of those shows, not one of The X-Files. Never had any interest in it. But I just want to let you all X-File fans know, it got its start 33 years ago in 1993. But one thing I am a fan of is the Canton Spirituals. And they broke into 1993 with this song, Hello Mother. And this is for every one of you mothers leading into Mother's Day. Canton Spirituals, Hello Mother.
2: 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And when I got there, one of the first faces that I saw was Mama's face.

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0: 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Ever laid awake at night? 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

0: That was the Grammy Award winning Daryl Walls with the song Able. Congratulations again, Daryl. God bless you, man. And before that, we heard the Canton Spirituals with Hello Mother. Now, don't go anywhere. We're going to take a break, but we'll be right back with more of the new Donnie McClurkin Show right after this.
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0: That was Tina and Erica Campbell, better known as Mary Mary, featuring Kiara Sheard with God in Me. Now, I've got to take a break, but when I come back, I think DJ T-Storm's ready, y'all. I think you're ready. I think you're ready. Glory to God. He's smiling. He's ready. And we've got a praise break set up just for every single one of you. So stick and stay. More of the new Donnie McClurkin Show to go right after this.
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1: Hi, this is Donnie McClurkin, and I've got an inspirational message just for you. So many people think that it's so hard to hear from God and to get in touch with God. But I want you to know, He's just a prayer away, just that close to you. When you call on His name out of a sincere heart, God's ears are open to your cry. No matter whether it's for salvation, whether it's for some help, whether it's for support, whether it's just to worship, God's ears are open to your cry. That's the kind of God that He is. You don't have to jump through hoops in order for Him to pay attention to you. No, He hears you even before you call His name. And at the mention of His name, there are great wonders, there are great miracles. So don't you ever be so despondent that you forget that Jesus is just that close to you. Call His name. Obey Him, live holy. Call His name. And the Bible said He will say, "Here I am." He's just that close to you.

0: That was Fresh Start Worship with Mention. Keep Jesus first in your life. I'm telling you, keep God first and you will see great and mighty things happen. He will be the answer to every one of your problems. God bless you. Now, don't go anywhere. We're going to take a break, but we'll be right back with more of the new Donnie McClurkin Show right after this.
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It is a great day. It's a great day, and I'm here bringing you some great music, and we're bringing you another edition of the new Donnie McClurkin Show. And man, I have been traveling like crazy. Just 2 weeks ago, I was in Jamaica doing some real missions work, and I thank God that that went wonderfully well. And then right after that, 2 days later, I was on a plane